Hello and welcome to the Mid-Morning Show with Sean Eisen here on Radio 16. And to start us off today is my favourite song from the 80s there. Well, I don't know about my favourite song, but my most remembered song from the 80s, Jessie's Girl by Rick Springfield. Believe it or not, I can remember roller skating around to that song 100 years ago, it feels like. This is Roxette with The Look.

That's Roxette, famous, of course, for their other song. Not that there's anything wrong with that song. All That She Wants Is Another Baby. And this is Simon and Garfunkel with El Condor Pasa, If I Could.

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2: 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It's coming again, the

0: has for you, indeed. Public transport available to the gate from Newcastle City. That's the Newcastle Jazz Festival from Friday the 29th to Sunday the 31st of August. 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
1: And before the break, we heard Simon Garfunkel with El Condor Pasa, If I Could. And here's a track from Sting, An Englishman in New York, right out of 1988.

That was Sting with An Englishman in New York, talking about his own experiences, as I understand it, when he started to become famous in his recording career. This is Tears for Fears, with a track called Mad World. And watch out, this is the full version.

Just the kind of happy, happy song we need in the morning, isn't it? Tears for Fears, Mad World. It is a mad world, of course. This is the Carpenters with Please, Mr. Postman.

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1: And before the break, we heard The Carpenters with Karen Carpenter, of course, died early from anorexia, very sadly, with Please, Mr. Postman. And to brighten things up a bit, this is coming up now, of course, is the Lou Holtz Laugh Club.
5: The Lou Holtz Laugh Club, presided over by America's favorite storyteller, who says...
6: I found that a man can get just as drunk on water... as he can on land.
5: And now, here he is, the chairman of the Laugh Club, Lou Holtz.
6: Well, thank you. The meeting of the Laugh Club will come to order.
7: Mr. Holtz.
6: Yes, Ginger?
7: Mr. Holtz, in spite of what you say about me, you like me. Check?
6: Check.
7: And you think I'm being underpaid. Check?
6: Check.
7: And you wouldn't want me to skip. Check?
6: Check.
7: So you'll give me a raise this week. Check? I knew that check would bounce.
6: Oh, Ginger, Ginger, I don't know what I'm going to do about you. Here's a little story about Sam Lapidus. He walks into a restaurant on the Lower East Side, and under his arm, he has a book. He sits down, he starts to read the book. The waiter comes over, he says, you're the police, if you'd be so kindly. Lapidus says, I'm in the mood to rest in a restaurant. The waiter says, anybody's coming here is eaten. He says, now what do you like? You like herring or liver? Lapidus says, I like liver. The waiter says, you like noodle soup or borscht? He says, I like borscht. The waiter says, you like meat or fish? He said, according to the season. He says, you like some coffee or some tea? Lapidus says, I like senke. Well, sir, he eats up all the food, and the waiter comes in. He sums up the check. He lays it on the table. Lapidus knocks it off. The waiter picks it up, lays it on the table. Lapidus knocks it off. The waiter picks up the check, very much perturbed. He says, there's a difference between you and me for an 85 cents. Lapidus said, that's the way it's going to be. He said, I refuse to pay. The waiter said, why? He said, I didn't order anything. You asked me what I like, and I told you. Oh, the waiter said, a wise guy, eh? Says, we'll straighten you out. We'll straighten you out. He goes to the back of the restaurant. He says, oh, boss, oh, Mr. Wolkowicz. In comes the boss. Says, what seems to be the difficulty? The waiter says, the man ate up the food and gave a refusal. The boss said, how come you all, he was from Kentucky, how come you all are giving a refusal? Lapidus said, I didn't order. The man asked me what I like. I told him he brought it in. I ate it up, would have spoiled anyway. The boss said, you are right on a technicality. He says, I wonder if you'll do me a favor. Lapidus says, as you desire me. The boss said, across the street is a man named Schwartz. Got a restaurant like mine. I hate him worse than poison. He says, here's a dollar, go over and do the same thing to Schwartz. But Peter says, I can't. He gave me $2 to do it to you.
7: Gee whiz, Mr. Holtz, I sure wish I knew where I could get some money.
6: Well, why don't you try some loan company?
7: Oh, I did, Mr. Holtz, but it didn't work out.
6: Really? Why not?
7: Well, since the atom bomb, they require 10 cosigners, each one living in a different part of the world.
6: Now, isn't that ridiculous? Meetings adjourned.

That was the Party Boys with He's Gonna Step On You Again. Bit of sound advice there. Not much more I can say about that song, really. This is The Who with Won't Get Fooled Again. Oh, and watch out, this is the full version again. Love this track.

was the very long, very, very long Won't Get Fooled Again by The Who. Great track. Coming up now is U2 with Desire.

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2: And before the break, we heard U2 with their track, Desire. And I'm hoping that you desire the mid-morning show with Sean Eisen here on Radio 16 this morning. This track now, Wang Chung, Dance Hall Days, has a very interesting memory for me. It was playing on the radio when I was doing my driving test all those eons ago.

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We were cool.

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We were cool and crazy.

place in a dance hall days. We were cool and crazy.

That's Wang Chung with Dance Hall Days. And now, an English hit here. This is XTC with Making Plans for Nigel.

XTC there, that's Making Plans for Nigel. And I hope you're enjoying the show this morning. This is the mid-morning show on Radio 16. And now we've got a track from Alphaville called Forever Young, which has been re-recorded and redone, I think, about six times, to my knowledge. Very popular track, this.

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0: And before the break, we heard Alphaville with Forever Young. And don't we all wish we were? I certainly wish I was. This is the Bay City Rollers, which makes me feel young, with a track called Bye Bye Baby.

Ah, that's Billy Swan with I Can Help. And now we have a track from Canadian Bryan Adams with Run to You, straight out of 1985.

0: Don't forget to join Peter James every Monday through Friday for The Breakfast Club from 8 a.m. right here on ZFM Country and Radio 16 Newcastle. It's coming again, the Newcastle Jazz Festival. We're jazzing at the Jockey Club again this year from Friday the 29th to Sunday the 31st of August. 45 bands and 70 great hours of music. 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
2: And before the break, that was Brian Adams with A Run to You, a hell of a track. And now we've got a track from Chicago. This is If You Leave Me Now.

It's still just as sad as when I first came out, that song. If You Leave Me Now, that's Chicago. Here's Cyndi Lauper with Time After Time. It's all a bit downbeat this morning, isn't it?

That's Cyndi Lauper with Time After Time. Her, I guess you'd say the equivalent of her rock ballad. So let's cheer things up a bit anyway. We're having a few sad songs this morning. Must be my mood, I think. Here's Diana Ross with Upside Down.

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1: Hello. Hello, Martin. I can't hear you at all, so get this straight.
0: What?
1: This is Adele Cass, secretary to Joe Girard, the diamond merchant. They killed him, and I'm bound hand and foot.
0: Go on. I'm listening.
1: I heard you say something, but I can't make out what it was. I managed to push the receiver off of my chin, but I can't hold it to my ear.
0: Go ahead. I understand.
1: You know the address. 45 Fulton Place. Bring the police. I'll try to get free.
0: We'll be there right away. Goodbye.
2: Oh, thank heavens you're here, Mr. Martin.
0: And this is Lieutenant Garfield of the police.
3: How do you do, Miss Cass? Jim, do you want to go look at the body?
0: Let's get the story first. I couldn't get much on the phone.
3: Tell us what happened, Miss Cass.
2: I will in a minute. I'm a little shaken. I just managed to get the rope off.
0: Oh, please, Miss Cass. Time is very important.
2: Mr. Garfield, I knew it would happen.
3: Why?
2: Well, he always carried a packet of diamonds in the inside pocket of his jacket.
0: Did they take it?
2: Yes.
3: When did it happen?
2: About 8. Mr. Girard asked me to work late tonight. He was dictating a letter when... I can hardly bear to think of it.
3: Go on, Miss Cass.
2: Two men, they walked in and they grabbed us both and one of them bound me up. I couldn't move.
0: What did they use to kill Girard?
2: The metal stool. They hit him over the head because he struggled so.
3: Yes, go on.
2: The blood rushed from his veins. It was horrible.
0: And the diamonds?
2: He must have been dead or nearly dead. They opened his jacket. It was his new double-breasted blue suit and... I took the packet from his inner pocket.
0: And you phoned me right away.
2: Well, as soon as I could wriggle over to the desk and get the receiver off the hook.
3: Let's have a look at the body.
2: Oh, it was horrible. Just horrible.
3: Miss Cass, I thought you said they unbuttoned his jacket.
2: Well, they did. Then they buttoned it before they left.
3: Oh, I see. And it was a man and a woman?
2: No, two men. Their faces were covered, but I know they were men.
3: All right, Cass, come across. Where did you hide the diamonds?
2: What are you talking about?
3: Just this, Miss Cass. I arrest you for the murder of Joseph Girard. Where did Adele Cass slip up in her murder and robbery? There are two clues. Do you know them? In a moment, Jim Martin and Lieutenant Garfield will tell us. But first,

0: Now, let's see if you're as observant as Jim Martin and Lieutenant Garfield.
1: You're crazy. Why, Mr. Martin himself heard me on the phone.
0: That was your first mistake, Miss Cass. If you were really bound hand and foot, you couldn't have dialed the Martin Protective Service. Your second error, Miss Cass, was insisting that two men committed the murder. Right, Martin?
2: That's absolutely right.
0: You see, Miss Cass, a man buttons a coat or jacket left side over right. A woman buttons it right over left. Joe Girard's jacket was buttoned by a woman, right over left. And that woman, Miss Cass, was you.

And that was Dragon with Are You Old Enough? A question we've all asked, I guess, at one time or another. Are you old enough? I'll leave that there. This is Exile with Kiss You All Over.

That's Exile with Kiss You All Over. Sounds very nice. Now we've got Genesis with Invisible Touch, right out of 1986.

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1: 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And now, what have we got now? We've got Heart with All I Want to Do Is Make Love to You.

The Very Hot Girls from Heart. It was an all-girl metal band. Took on the guys in the late 80s. That's All I Want to Do Is Make Love to You. Well, thanks for your company this morning. It's been great having you, and I'll catch you right here next time. To take us out today is a bit of an anthem. This is Irene Cara with Flashdance from the movie.

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1: Attention, ladies and gentlemen, on platform 4, we have a tosser. Hey, tosser, you know it's wrong. You may think it doesn't matter, but every bit of litter gets noticed. Don't be a tosser. Put it in the bin.
2: School zones. 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The school zone speed limit applies on New South Wales government school days and during the times on the school zone sign. School zone hours are normally 8 a.m. until 9:30 a.m. and then 2:30 p.m. until 4 p.m. School zones are enforceable on all New South Wales government school days. These include pupil free days and on the days when non-government schools may or may not be in operation.

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With their highly trained staff, they can specialise in all livestock and small animal welfare. 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If you have small animals, get them checked out for hepatitis, parvo and heartworm. The clinics are open 5 days a week from 8:30 a.m. to 12 p.m. and 1 p.m.

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1: Welcome along to our Music Memories, and your host, Brent Stevens.

And of course, starting our of course Wednesday afternoon, that's Little River Band and We Too. Good afternoon, welcome. It is, of course, the Wednesday edition of Drive Time. Brent Stevens with you right through until 6 o'clock tonight. 5 minutes past three. Let's get this Wednesday over and done with. We'll start with Bob Dylan and Lay, Lay, Lady Lay.

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3: Following these simple rules will make using roundabouts easier. The roundabout sign means slow down and prepare to give way. So as you're approaching a roundabout, you must slow down and if necessary stop and give way to traffic already on the roundabout. When there is a safe gap in the traffic, enter the roundabout. You must also indicate left when exiting. Remember, slow down and give way to traffic already on the roundabout. The road is there to share.
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7: School zones. 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The school zone speed limit applies on New South Wales government school days and during the times on the school zone sign. School zone hours are normally 8 a.m. until 9:30 a.m. and then 2:30 p.m. until 4 p.m. School zones are enforceable on all New South Wales government school days. These include pupil free days and on the days when non-government schools may or may not be in operation.

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1: Weather. Time to have a look at the all-important weather for tomorrow, of course. Tomorrow will be, of course, Thursday, the 11th day of June, thanks to the Bureau of Meteorology, starting off as we usually do in Perth. We have rain tomorrow and 17, Adelaide partly cloudy and 20, possible shower for Melbourne and 17, Hobart mostly sunny and 15. Looking at our nation's capital, Canberra tomorrow partly cloudy and 17, Sydney a possible shower 21, showers for Newcastle 20, heading towards Queensland, Brisbane a shower 2, 23, Darwin sunny and 33, and finally sunny also in Alice Springs and 27 degrees. You're with ZFM Power Country Radio 16 and the Hume Travel Network. As we usually do at this time, let's say hi to all of our emergency services, our police, ambulance, fire, as well as our doctors and nurses, staff and residents in all nursing homes, and everyone listening wherever you are, whatever you are doing. Thank you for having us on. Of course, school zones current until 4 o'clock this afternoon, so if you're travelling around, be careful on the roads, won't you? Coming up, our feature for today, a gentleman celebrating 70 years today, an American rhythm and blues singer. He was part of a lead singer for a group for at least 5 years. We'll tell you who that is in just a moment. 16 minutes past 3 to take us there. Here's Van Morrison.

0: Van Morrison with a great track, Have I Told You Lately That I Love You? You're with ZFM, Power Country Radio 16 and the Hume Travel Network, 21 minutes past the hour of 3. Let's have a look at our feature for this hour.
1: Happy birthday, Julia. Happy birthday, Julia. Happy birthday.
0: Yes, celebrating 70 years today. Happy birthday, Barrington Henderson, better known by the name Bo Henderson. He was born Barrington Scott Henderson on this day, the 10th of June, 1956. Born in Washington in Pennsylvania, of course. An American rhythm and blues singer, of course. He was a member of the rhythm and blues group Lakeside and was a member of the Dramatics for a year before becoming the lead singer of the group we're going to feature this hour, The Temptations, from 1998 to 2003. He replaced Theo Peoples as one of the group's lead singers when Henderson left The Temptations in 2003, of course. They had some great hits. The biggest one was probably this one. Here's The Temptations and My Girl.

0: around.
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0: course, Martine McCutcheon and A Perfect Moment. Hope you're having a perfect moment. Wednesday afternoon drive time, Brent Stevens with you right through until 6 o'clock tonight. Some traffic on the roads travelling home, so take your time. Get there in one piece, won't you? Approaching 12 minutes to the hour of 4. It's time for Behind the Wheel.
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2: New NCAP crash test ratings have shown generally positive results, although one vehicle appears to be well below average. Let's start with the good news. Three new models have been given the maximum 5-star NCAP safety rating. They are the Orion from Toyota, the Kia Rio, and the Suzuki Swift Sport. The new Jeep Compass just failed to meet the highest standard, ending with a 4-star rating. Trailing behind was the Mahindra pickup, which could do no better than 3 stars. It scored just 22.6 out of a possible 37. That is a concern, given over 90% of vehicles nowadays have either a 4- or 5-star safety rating. And staying with road safety, experts are calling on women drivers to put a brake on the hazardous habit of wearing unsuitable shoes when they're driving. UK road safety charity Brake is appealing for high heel lovers not to drive when wearing stilettos, steep wedges, or inappropriate platform shoes. The calls coincide with a survey that found 40% of women drive in high heels. That's pretty dangerous. I was also not all that surprised to see 24% of women and 22% of men admit to driving without any shoes at all, and that is a very dangerous practice. Just imagine if you have a car accident and there's broken glass on the road and you don't have any shoes on. It's not going to be very kind to your feet walking on all that broken glass, so always make sure you have shoes on when you drive.
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everything I think I love you. But I wanna know for sure. So come on and hold me tight.

group called Euphoria starting our middle hour, and of course that is Love You Right. Hope you're getting loved right on this Wednesday afternoon. Brent Stevens with you. 4 minutes past four. We've got some classic music lined up right here every day, every night. Here's a group called Pilot and January.

0: 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The tree fellers carry out removal of difficult and dangerous trees and have a 24-hour emergency call out. 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

Day of June. Thanks to the Bureau of Meteorology. Starting off in Perth, rain tomorrow and 17. Adelaide, partly cloudy and 20. Melbourne, possible shower 17. Hobart, mostly sunny and 15. Looking at our nation's capital, partly cloudy in Canberra tomorrow, 17. Sydney, a possible shower 21. Showers for Newcastle and 20. Heading towards Queensland, Brisbane, a shower 2 and 23. For Darwin, sunny and 33. And finally, sunny also for Alice Springs and 20. 7 degrees. 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Coming up our feature for today, a gentleman would have been celebrating a birthday today, Australian musician. He was part of a Melbourne-based rock band. We'll tell you a bit more about that in just a moment. 16 minutes past 4 to take us there. Here's a classic taken from the Grease soundtrack. This is, of course, with Olivia Newton-John and John Travolta. Here is Freddie, My Love.

Ladies and gentlemen, this is Captain Tobias Wilcock welcoming you aboard Coconut Airways Flight 372 to Bridgetown, Barbados. We will be flying at an height of 32,000 feet and at an airspeed of approximately 600 miles per hour. Refreshments will be served at takeoff. Kindly fasten your safety belts and refrain from smoking until the end.

And of course, typically tropical's the name of the group. The track's called Barbados. You're with ZFM Power Country Radio 16 and the Hume Travel Network. Before that, Freddie, My Love, taken from the Grease soundtrack. 23 minutes past the hour of four. Let's have a look at our feature for this hour. Would have been celebrating a birthday today, unfortunately no longer with us, John Martin Amager, better known as Martin Amager. He was born on this day, the 10th of June 1949, born in Hertfordshire in England, passed away on the 27th of November 2019 at the age of 70 in France. Australian musician, record producer and composer, one of the singer-songwriters and guitarists with Melbourne-based band The Sports from August 1978 until late 1981, top 30 hits on the Kent Muse Report singles with Don't Throw Stones, Strangers on the Train and How Come, and the top 20 albums with Don't Throw Stones number 9 in 1979 and the album Suddenly in 1980. Of course, a great group. They had some great hits. They had this one as well. Who listens to the radio? Here is a group called The Sports.

0: Yeah, Don't Throw Stones, of course, the great hits of a group called The Sports, celebrating what would have been the birthday today, of course, of John Imager, better known as Martin Imager. Let's have a look who else is having a birthday on this day, the 10th day of June. We have Alexander Stand, Altaian Child, Barrington Henderson, we did from The Temptations, Don Costa, Gary Wallace from Pink Floyd and 10cc, Joe Gilberto, Judy Garland was born on this day in 1922, Cleith Harkin from Celtic Thunder, Lee Bryce, Martin Armiger from The Sports we just did, Maxi Priest, Mickey Jones from The First Edition. They, of course, were the backing group, of course, for Kenny Rogers. Rick Price from the group called Light and Sound, Wizard and The Move. And finally, Shirley Owens from The Shirelles. And if you're having a birthday on this Wednesday, the 10th day of June, hope you're having a great birthday. Many happy returns from the staff and listeners here at ZFM, Power Country, Radio 16 and the Human Travel Network. 22 minutes to the hour of 5. More great music coming up in just a moment. Let's pay some bills.
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10: 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Don't be a tosser. Put it in the bin.
11: It's not like it's a time of day or a memento that reminds you of the person that's gone missing. It's always there.
12: We'd noticed a slight decline in his health. One of the diagnoses that had come through was that he may have early dementia.
11: It's hardest that we can't say goodbye, like have a funeral or give Pop what he deserved.
13: Not knowing where Mum is like living in darkness. We just continue to live in hope, really.
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0: Of course, the Beatles and Hey Jude. 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
2: 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I've always been a fan of the Outlander. 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Inside both these top-spec models come well-equipped. 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Pricing for the Exceed is from $55,890 plus the usual costs. 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I'm Rob Fraser.
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1: 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And your host, Brent

group called the Shapeshifters. That's called Lola's Theme. Good afternoon. Welcome to the final hour of our Wednesday edition of Drive Time. Brent Stevens with you right through till 6 o'clock tonight. Great lineup of music this week. 4 minutes past the hour of five. We're going to start this hour with a classic. During the COVID-19 epidemic a few years ago, of course, Anzac Day was pretty much put on hold, but a lot of artists got together and put together an album called The Homefront Concert. Here's a track from it. This is Australia's own. They're all Australian artists, by the way. This one is Guy Sebastian. He did a acoustic version of Battle Scars.

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ZFM, Power Country, Radio 16 and the Hume Travel Network. Coming up our feature, a gentleman passed away on this day 22 years ago. American singer, songwriter and pianist, of course, one of the most influential musicians of the 20th century. He was referred to as the genius. We'll tell you who that is in just a moment. 16 minutes past five to take us there. A group called Diamond Rio. This is called One More Day.

truthful man from the land of the palm trees. And before dying, I want to share these poems of my soul. My poems are soft green. My poems are also flaming crimson. My poems are like a wounded fawn seeking refuge in the forest. The last verse says, Con los pobres de la tierra. With the poor people of this earth, I want

That, of course, the Sandpipers and Guantanamera before that, Diamond Rio and One More Day. Hope you're having a great Wednesday wherever you are, whatever you are doing. Thank you for having us on. 22 years ago, we lost the great Ray Charles Robinson, better known by the name Ray Charles, born the 23rd day of September 1930 in Albany in Georgia, passed away on this day, the 10th of June 2004, at the age of 73 in Los Angeles. Of course, American singer, songwriter and pianist, regarded as one of the most influential musicians of the 20th century, often referred to by contemporaries as the genius. Among friends and fellow musicians, he referred being called Brother Ray. Lost his vision as a child, possibly due to glaucoma, and consequently wore dark glasses. Of course, one of the true greats of music. He had some great hits. We'll start with this one. It's called Your Cheating Heart. Here is Ray Charles.

Of course, that's a Ray Charles and Hit the Road, Jack. Of course, would have been, he passed away on this day, of course, 22 years ago in 2004. Truly a great artist. If you happen to see him live either on YouTube or concerts, have a listen. What a great, great entertainer and a great performer. Of course, apart from Ray Charles, in 2009 we lost Barry Beckett. He was from a group called Traffic. You're with ZFM Power Country Radio 16 and the Hume Travel Network. 22 minutes to the hour of 6. It is Wednesday afternoon drive time.

0: might not have heard about MDT, but it's all around us. It's in neighbourhoods where you least expect it. And MDT is more prevalent on the streets than ever, and it won't be long before you're doing it too.
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for from Bob Marley. Bob Marley teaming up there with the Wailers and No Woman No Cry, a live performance, great track. 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Sean Eisen's in the chair to take you through the early hours of course, Thursday morning, midnight till 3 a.m. Well, that's me for this Wednesday. I'll be back tomorrow afternoon, 3 o'clock, with more fun and games we call Drive Time. Till then, have a safe Thursday, won't you? Look after each other, but more importantly, look after yourself. Here's a track by a gentleman called Chris Spedding. It's called Motorbiking. Good afternoon, everyone.

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0: From Feature Story News in Hong Kong, I'm Laura Westbrook. Indian Prime Minister Narendra Modi has become the country's longest continuously serving elected prime minister, surpassing the record previously held by India's founding leader. Modi crossed the 4,399-day mark in office on Wednesday. Ishan Garg reports from New Delhi.
1: Prime Minister Narendra Modi, who first took oath on May 26, 2014, has now served three consecutive terms, matching Nehru in leading his party to victory in three straight general elections. Nehru's record of 4,398 days was set across India's earliest days as an independent nation. India's federal ruling BJP is now marking the occasion as a testament to what it calls a decade of transformative governance under PM Modi. But critics argue that India's record on minorities' rights has suffered during this term and the country has slipped in press freedom rankings. Ishan Garg, New Delhi.
0: The U.S. military says it has completed strikes against Iran in what it says was in retaliation to the downing of an Army Apache helicopter. In response, Iran says it launched strikes towards U.S. bases in the region. Mitch McCann reports.
2: Well, shortly after 5 o'clock local time on Tuesday, U.S. Central Command announced on social media that CENTCOM forces had begun launching self-defense strikes against Iran as of 5 o'clock Eastern time at Donald Trump's direction. It went on to say on social media this was in response to yesterday's downing of an Apache helicopter and describes the mission as a proportional response to unjustified Iranian aggression. And while this happened at 5 o'clock local time on the east coast of the U.S., it wasn't a total surprise because Donald Trump had posted about it earlier in the day. He said the incident concerning the two pilots inside the Apache helicopter meant that the United States must of necessity respond to the attack. Now, the pilots were uninjured, but Donald Trump has vowed to respond.
0: Hundreds of Iraqi Kurdish migrants trying to reach the UK were tortured and threatened with organ removal last year, according to British media. Hostages who made it out told the BBC they were captured by a Libyan militia, which blackmailed their families into paying $5,000 under threat of having a kidney removed. Stuart Smith reports.
3: The BBC investigation found that during the summer of 2025, migrants travelling from Iraqi Kurdistan to the UK via Libya in northern Africa were intercepted by a militia. It was making money by kidnapping and imprisoning migrants and blackmailing them in a largely lawless country. If they didn't pay, they would be denied food and were threatened with kidney removal. 110 people were repatriated from Libya earlier this year by the Iraqi government, but not before some did appear to have had their organs taken, with a number of those who made it back home showing journalists scars on their lower backs. Stuart Smith, London.
0: From bureaus worldwide, this is FSN.
4: With FSN Spotlight, I'm Simon Marks, looking in more detail today at Iran's stockpile of enriched uranium. It is in many ways at the heart of stalled efforts to forge a ceasefire extension with the US and even a longer-term peace agreement. President Trump refers to it as nuclear dust because, he says, Iran's nuclear capacity was obliterated in Operation Midnight Hammer last year. But David Patrikarakos, special correspondent for the Daily Mail and the author of Nuclear Iran, The Birth of an Atomic State, says it is far from clear that, in fact, Iran's stockpile really was reduced to dust.
5: To be fair to them, they went out and they degraded the nuclear facilities. They were never specifically trying to degrade the dust, as Trump calls it. Look, we don't know is the answer, and this is the big unknown, and this is why it's so worrying. In terms of what it means, that dust is leverage. This is a country that has been sanctioned to the hilt, a country that is internationally isolated. It has very few points of leverage. One of them we know now is the Straits of Hormuz. The other is this nuclear dust. The Iranians are smart, and if you look at what they did with their nuclear program, they will use it to extract as much concessions from the Americans as they can, and that means sanctions relief, and that means trying to get their oil flowing properly.
4: And if the US or Israel or the United Nations wants to recover Iran's stockpile, it will need a mechanism for doing that, which is another big unresolved question as the conflict continues. With FSN Spotlight, I'm Simon Marks.
0: The main news again. The U.S. says it has completed strikes against Iran in retaliation to the downing of an American helicopter over the Strait of Hormuz. In response, Iran says it launched strikes towards U.S. targets in the region. Bahrain, Jordan, and Kuwait say they have intercepted missiles and drones. Properties and vehicles are set alight in Belfast after a man is charged with attempted murder following a knife attack. And that's the latest Feature Story News. Laura Westbrook reporting.

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1: Hi, this is Lee Kernighan here, and we're all heading for the mighty Tamworth Country Music Festival. It's on for 10 days, climaxing with the Country Music Awards of Australia. 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

0: I'm Ian Wheeler. 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

Thank you very much. I'm happy to get the American to be working with you. Yeah, give the Reggie and Chris and Dan, Eric, Ron, and Terry a big hand for me.

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And today that's the very same pub that brings you great hospitality along with that glorious Carlton Draft. 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
3: Thanks very much. We've just put out a single called I Was Only 19, or A Walk in the Light Green. And it's a song about two mates of mine who went to Vietnam, came back Agent Orange victims. It's... The title of Walk in the Light Green stems from the fact that when the Australian soldiers in Vietnam were given their missions, they looked at the areas that they'd be working in on the map. And if it was sort of dark green on the map, then there was cause for some consolation, because dark green meant thick jungle, lots of cover, and there were no mines. If they were working in areas that were light green on the map, that meant light jungle, not much cover, and heaps of mines. This is a song for Mick and Frankie. It's called A Walk in the Light Green.

Thanks very much. For those of you who might remember recess time at school, that's where you sneak off behind the loo and have a bit of a smoke and a bit of fruitcake that mum's in, a wee or something. It's recess time now, and we'll be back in about 15 minutes. Thank you very much. Okay, you've been a wonderful audience, and we love you.

0: It's 8:16.
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2: Hey, Nick.
3: Hey, mate, how you going?
2: Good growing you?
3: Not bad.
2: Look, we were wondering, would you be able to grab us a couple of drinks?
3: Can't you boys get it yourselves?
2: Oh, man, they're checking IDs. We're underage.
3: Yeah, no problems. Give us some cash. Here you go, boys. Don't tell anyone that I know it.
4: Legend, the supply of alcohol to minors is an offence. You will pay the price. Supply means supply.

I said to them, what will we do about Nulla? He said, Nulla bores me to tears, leave him at home. We got to the party in about two, walked straight out the kitchen to put some booze in the fridge, and you wouldn't believe it, there's Boomer's wife, Wara, sitting there trying to plait a puss. Now, I don't like to speak ill of Wara. But I was shocked. I mean, how much can a koala bear? So I grabbed a beer, flashed me wanger at her, and headed out to join the party. Pretty soon, Ayers rocks in, and things really started jumping. This Indian girl, Masu, turns up, dying to go to the toilet, but she couldn't find it. I said to me, mate, Al, hey, where can Masu pee, Al? He said, she can go out back with a fella. She's probably seen a cockatoo. Well, just then, Wara comes out of the kitchen with a few drinks for everybody. Fair dinkum, you've never seen a cooler bar, mate. I grabbed a beer and said, thanks, Wara, ta. A couple of Queensland at the party, one smelling pretty strongly of aftershave. He sat down next to me, I turned to him, I said, you know, mate, you reek of stockade. It was a really hot day. Oscar felt like a swim. He said to Ina, you want to have a dip in the river, Ina? She said, I haven't got my cozy, Oscar. Well, Bo says, come in stark as what a lake air. Ina says, what, without so much as a thread, Bo? Ah, perish a thought. Has Yukon been in yet? Well, a few of the blokes decided to play some cricket. Boomer said, why doesn't Wombat? Yeah, and let tenor field. And he said, I should have a bowl, but I was too out of it to play cricket, so I suggested a game of cards. I said, Eliptus, you want a game of eucalyptus? He said, there's no point, mate. Dar wins every time. Well, Bill said he'd like a smoke. Nobody knew where the dope was stashed. I said, I think Marino's. But I was just spinning a bit of a yarn. Barry pulls a joint out of his pocket. Bill says, great, Barry, a reefer. What is it, mate? Oh, noose of heads, of course. He made Adelaide him on me. And it was a great joint, too. Blue Mountains away and his three sisters. Well, I thought I'd roll one myself. I said, chuck us the tally-ho, Bart. He said, they're out of the lawn. Seston, can you get them for us? Bernie said, it's okay, mate. She's Apple. I'll get them for you. Just then, Alice springs into action. Starts to pack Billabong. But you wouldn't believe it, the bong's broken. I said, Lord, how? Hey, man. Somebody said, well, a didgeridoo. I said, maybe it'll have to. I look in the corner and there's Bass sitting there, not getting into it, not getting out of it. I said, what, is Bass straight or something? Boomer said, as a matter of fact, mate, he's a cop. I said, you're joking, mate, a cop? I'm getting out of here, let's go, Anna. She said, no way, I'm hanging around all gum leaves. Besides, I don't want to leave Jack around a party on his own. Have you seen him? I think he's trying to crack on Toowoomba. He's already tried a Mount Isa. And he'll definitely try to lead you, Australiana. Thank you, and good night!

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2: Back in 1849, a Victorian barley farmer began brewing his own beer in a small wooden shack at the back of his farm. For 15 years he toiled with barley, hops and yeast, trying to ferment that perfect brew. 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And then he died. So we bought up the land in Pyramid Hill at a very cheap price and built a magnificent pub. And today that's the very same pub that brings you great hospitality along with that glorious Carlton Draft. What a lovely story. Good friends and good company. You'll find it all at the Victoria Hotel, Pyramid Hill.

0: Oh, this is James Blundell, and we're all heading for the mighty Tamworth Country Music Festival. It's on for 10 days, climaxing with the Country Music Awards of Australia. We hope to see you there.
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0: suntan. Suntan, all right?
1: Man, this is Barry, Richie. Just one.
0: Welcome back here to the MCG, and welcome to Melbourne viewers for the first time today. And my word, it really has turned out to be a marvellous day for cricket indeed. Oddly enough, at around about a quarter to ten this morning, a mass of thick black clouds was hovering over Melbourne, threatening a disruption to the start of this World Series Cup fixture between Australia and Pakistan, and then f*** me if they didn't just disappear quicker than you could say, gee, it's going to piss down. And play commenced as scheduled at 10 o'clock. And the Pakistan team would have been absolutely shitting bricks this morning, I'd say. And as it turned out, with some justification, because at the end of their innings, Pakistan all out for a dismal 110 runs. A pretty piss-poor effort, that. They'd be a disappointed lot at the moment, I'd think. And let's take a look at the card now. And you'll see there that they started off reasonably well. The opening pair of Hisar Hasbeen and Idrav Farskas put on 29 runs before Geoffrey Lawson claimed the first wicket for the Australians. He had Idrav Farskas caught behind off a ball-tearing delivery. What a marvellous effort that was. Slightly quicker, well pitched up, and Rodney Marsh taking the simplest of catches to dismiss Farskas for 5. And umpire Dick Brain having no hesitation in putting his hand up and asking if he too could be dismissed for 5 so that he could go and take a leak. Quite unusual, that, really, to see an umpire leaving his post in the middle of a game. But it's a funny old game, cricket, and these days anything can happen. The next man in for Pakistan was E Never Was, and between them, Hisar Hasbeen and E Never Was added absolutely no runs to the Pakistan total, as you'd expect. And in an extraordinary incident, the likes of which I've never seen on any cricket arena anywhere in the world, Hasbeen deflected a slightly overpitched delivery from Rodney Hogg way down to fine leg. The batsman ran one, and then there was all sorts of confusion out there. Calls of yes, no, and finally it was Hisar Hasbeen who was run out at the striker's end for 12. And Hasbeen, quite rightly, was pretty pissed off with his batting partner and proceeded to call him all sorts of names. Stupid curry-eating f***wit, I think, was one of the things he called him, and E Never Was was forced to retire hurt. Very, very hurt indeed he was after those nasty comments. And the Pakistanis were in a great deal of bother out there with the score at just 3 for 29. Sleazy Winebars and Abrak Miandad were the next pair to come in for Pakistan, and they took the score along to 53 when Winebars, who wasn't batting in his normal position today, he's usually one of the early openers, and he just lost his concentration there for a moment. It was a very good ball, that, from Geoffrey Lawson, and it just scurried through and took his off stump, and Sleazy Winebars was out for 22. The next man in was Peanut Butter Jars. He joined Darbrak Miandad out there in the centre with the score at just 4 for 60. But he's been horribly out of form, Peanut Butter Jars, and this partnership only took the score along to 71 before Peanut Butter Jars became the fifth wicket to fall for Pakistan when he was caught in the gully by Hughes off the bowling of Rackerman. It was a good effort, that, and the Australians were understandably quite ecstatic out there, as was this marvellous MCG crowd. The place was a real buzz, and we were all barring up here in the commentary position, I can tell you, and Ian actually shot his load there at one stage, as Australia really began to take a firm grip on this game indeed. A firm grip on this game indeed. A firm grip on this game indeed. Ah, yes, could someone turn the record over, please, for f***'s sake?
1: It's a compact disc, you wanker. Tell him to get on with it.
0: Abrak Miandad was the next to go. He never looked comfortable out there. You could tell he was shitting like a big black Alsatian, really, with the added pressure of captaining the side here today. And he was dismissed for a mere 12 runs off the bowling of Rackerman again, after a magnificent catch way down at long on by Dennis Lilly, it was, the man out there. He had to travel quite a way to get to this, from where he was fielding in the slips. And it really was a very good effort, that, to dismiss Miandad for 12. There was a bit of a wag in the Pakistan tail at this point. Double-decker bus and De Beers Zaheer showing a bit of fight. Zaheer just working the ball, picking up the ones and twos, before he slipped and fell down one of those cracks in the pitch that Tony mentioned to you earlier, and he hasn't been heard of since. A real bummer, that. But nonetheless, it was a fine partnership by this pair, and double-decker bus was the next to go. He was dismissed by a corker yorker from Dennis Lilly for 35. Corker yorker, a bit of poetry there for you. That's just some of the bullshit that we do go on with here at these World Series Cup matches. And a real battle of wits it was, too, between Lee and the double-decker bus right through his innings. As a matter of fact, in the previous delivery, Lee put one right up in his block hole. And it can be quite painful, that, and certainly a bus not looking too comfortable at all as a result. And Lee claiming his wicket at the very next ball. The next batsman in was second-hand Kayars, who went very cheaply for naught. I saw him hitting up in the nets a little earlier today, and I wouldn't be surprised if that had something to do with his poor form. The last man in for Pakistan was Hafiz Handmissing, the pace bowler. He managed to score just half a dozen runs before a very quick delivery from Lily it was, once again, the man out there. And it rose rather sharply and just hit him on the stump. And Rodney Marsh taking the simplest of catches. The not-out batsman was Brodie Cardier, who was on five. And at lunch, Pakistan all out for a dismal 110 runs. A pretty piss-poor effort, that. And my word, they're going to have to work very hard indeed if they're to have any chance of taking out this match. We'll be back here at the MCG in just a few moments.
1: Richie, vacant look down at monitor and commercial.
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1: And cue him.
0: Welcome back here to the MCG, and just a reminder about our International Cricketer of the Year award. The winner to be announced on February the 5th, and the prize, this magnificent Datsun Insult. It's a fine piece of machinery, that. You see it on your screen there, the one with the dents all over it, and the souvenir ball on the front seat. And I suppose the strong contenders for this award would have to be Vivian Richards, the master batsman from the West Indies, and also Joel Garner, the well-hung West Indian pace bowler. And in the Australian team, well, I would think Kepa Vessels, who's had a superb season with the bat, as well as taking his fair share of wickets. And it wouldn't surprise me if the Australian selectors were trying to blood Vessels for the captaincy of this Australian side. Pretty awful joke, that, blood Vessels. But who gives a f***? Just a reminder also about our classic commentary competition. It's just another one of the 50,000 competitions that we're running here on the wide world of sports this summer. And in this one, viewers are asked to nominate, in the same order as the groundsman here at the MCG, the classic pieces of commentary made by the team over the past few months. And my word, there's some crap in amongst them. And we'll let you have a look at those a little later on. Your entries close on the 2nd of February. And your entry forms can be picked up at all fish and chip shops right around Australia. The Sidchrome Super Test Team is another one of the competitions that we're running here. And remember, we are looking for a test team made up of the players who look the most like spanners.

0: Did you know legislation requires that trees and other tall growing vegetation must be kept clear of power lines to maintain a safe electricity supply? The tree fellers carry out removal of difficult and dangerous trees and have a 24-hour emergency call out. So phone for a free, no obligation quote 0429 843 992 or 5453 1827.
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1: Now here's a little story. 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About an unsung hero that moves away a dust. 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In fact, he's flipping skint.

0: 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Hey! 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He wears a dustman's hat. He wears gold blimey trousers and he lives in the council flat. I say. 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
0: I can't, lilies wearing them.

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1: No, not really.
0: Okay, Sam, can you see anyone in your mirrors?
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0: Can you see anyone in front of the truck?
1: No, I can't see anyone.
0: So you're feeling confident you would be all clear for driving?
1: Yep, good to go.
0: Okay, let's take a walk.
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1: Oh, wow.
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1: I was 100% sure that there was no one there.
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2: A driver looks worriedly in a side mirror as a police officer approaches his car.
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4: 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And lost points can quickly add up to a lost license. 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

0: 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It's in neighbourhoods where you'd least expect it.
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0: Today on Motoring Minute, we chat about the all-new Toyota Land Cruiser Prado. As you are listening to this, the official launch of the Prado has finished in an iconic location up in Kakadu. The Prado comes in five different versions, starting from around $72,500 for the GX through to $99,990 for the top-spec Kakadu. These are plus the usual costs. It comes with the improved 2.8-litre four-cylinder mild hybrid turbo-diesel engine with V-Active technology that was introduced into the Hilux range earlier. This produces some 150 kilowatts of power and 500 newton-metres of torque. The introduction of the more off-road-focused altitude model is a bonus. It comes with a stabilizer disconnect mechanism, which allows for greater wheel articulation. It also has a faster activating rear diff lock and 18-inch specialised all-terrain tyres. I have to say the design of the Prado is unusual and has throwback elements to the FJ Cruiser in there. I like it, and it's certainly different to the current model. This is a Motoring Minute. I'm Rob Fraser.
1: 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Read about the 100% electric concrete mixer truck, full details on the new Cupra Tavascan, and check out a review of the Audi Q8 50 e-tron Quattro. Eco Car Guide, everything you need to know about future technologies for the auto industry.

0: Truck owners and drivers could soon have a whole lot more info at their disposal about their vehicle's wheels and tyres. Maxion Wheels has just unveiled new sensor technology that captures all the key data from a heavy vehicle's wheels and tyres and then shares that data to both the driver and to the fleet. It's known as MaxSmart, and the system uses kinetic energy from the wheel's motion to continuously power the sensors that are collecting and communicating wheel load, clamp force to the axle, and tyre pressure and temperature information.
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1: Back in 1849, a Victorian barley farmer began brewing his own beer in a small wooden shack at the back of his farm. For 15 years he toiled with barley, hops and yeast, trying to ferment that perfect brew. But he never got it right. And then he died. So we bought up the land in Pyramid Hill at a very cheap price and built a magnificent pub. And today that's the very same pub that brings you great hospitality along with that glorious Carlton Draft. What a lovely story. Good friends and good company. You'll find it all at the Victoria Hotel, Pyramid Hill.
0: Right around Australia, you're listening to Overnight Country with Sean Eisen. This is Deep Purple with, well, one of my favourite tracks of theirs. It's called Space Truckin'. Deep Purple, of course, were the band that were famous for the Hammond organ. Had a spinny speaker in the bottom of it to give that wah-wah sound. Amazing.

0: The MGZS is classified as a small, but not the smallest, SUV. Other competitors include the Mitsubishi ASX, the Hyundai Kona, and the Honda HR-V. One option for the MG is an all-electric powertrain. It's a smart-looking car, has good features and safety credentials. Its range is stated at 260 kilometres, which is similar to the Nissan Leaf EV. The Hyundai Kona has a bigger battery and a very good range of about 480 kilometres, but the top-spec Hyundai will cost over $71,000 to get on the road. The MG currently has a drive-away price of just under $44,000. Buying a car usually has some compromises. It's not hard to see that, as Australia is a highly urbanised country, many would accept charging 1 to 3 times a week in order to save some $27,000 on the purchase price.
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1: This next song is a request for Blake and Kayla. 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

0: Thanks for joining me tonight out there on the road. If you're a truckie or a cabbie or just driving somewhere good tonight, this show is especially for you.
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0: This is Sean Eisen with you, and I'm spinning only the best music from, well, I don't know, the 60s, 70s, 80s and all that. I don't know, I picked all this music carefully so that it's only the best. And here's a story of a relationship. It's called The 12 Days of Christmas. December 14, my dearest darling John, whoever in the world would dream of getting a real partridge in a pear tree? How can I ever express my pleasure? Thank you 100 times for thinking of me in this way. And December 15th, dearest John, today the postman brought your special gift. Just imagine, 2 turtle doves. I'm just delighted at your very thoughtful gift. They are just adorable. All my love, Agnes. And December 16th, dear John, oh, aren't you the extravagant one? Now I must protest. I don't deserve such generosity. 3 French hens, they are just darling. But I must insist, you've been too kind. All my love, Agnes. December 17th, dear John, today the postman delivered 4 calling birds. Now really, they are beautiful, but don't you think enough is enough? You are being far too romantic. December 18th, dearest John, what a surprise. Today the postman delivered 5 golden rings, 1 for every finger. You're just impossible, but I love it. Frankly, all those birds squawking were beginning to get on my nerves. December 19. Dear John, when I opened the door today, there were actually 6 geese laying on my front steps. So you're back to the birds again, huh? These geese are huge. Where will I ever keep them? The neighbours are complaining and I can't sleep through the racket. Please stop. Cordially, Agnes. December 20th. John, what's with you and those freaking birds? 7 swans are swimming? What kind of a damn joke is this? There's bird crap all over the house and they never stop the racket. I can't sleep at night and I'm a nervous wreck. It's not funny, so stop those freaking birds. December 21. Okay, Buster, I think I prefer the birds, but what the hell am I going to do with 8 maids and milking? It's not enough with all those birds and 8 maids and milking, but they had to bring their damn cows. There is manure all over the lawn and I can't move in my own house. Just lay off me, smartass. Agnes. December 22. Hey, what are you, some kind of sadist? Now there's 9 pipers playing, and Christ do they play. They've never stopped chasing those maids since they got here yesterday morning. The cows are getting upset and they're stepping all over those screeching birds. What am I going to do? The neighbours have started a petition to evict me. You'll get yours, Agnes. December 23, you rotten man. Now there's 10 ladies dancing. I don't know why I call those sluts ladies. They've been bawling those pipers all night long. Now the cows can't sleep and they've got diarrhea. My living room is a river of poo. The Commissioner of Buildings has subpoenaed me to give cause why the building shouldn't be condemned. I'm calling the police on you, Agnes. December 24, listen, what's with those 11 lords a-leaping on those maids and ladies? Some of those broads will never walk again. Those pipers ran through the maids and have been doing it with the cows as well. All 23 of the birds are dead. They've been trampled to death. I hope you're satisfied, you rotten, vicious swine. Your sworn enemy, Agnes. December 25, dear sir, this is to acknowledge your latest gift of 12 fiddlers fiddling, which you have seen fit to inflict on our client, Miss Agnes McHolstein. The destruction, of course, was total. All correspondence should come to our attention. If you should attempt to reach Miss McHolstein at Happydale Sanitarium, the attendants have been instructed to shoot you on sight. With this letter, please find attached a warrant for your arrest. Cordially, Law Officers of Badger, Bender and Clo. A very good morning to our local listeners on Holbrook FM 88 at Holbrook and Wentanong. Hi, Sean Eisen with you. Be right back in a couple of ticks, a couple of shakes. 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
0: Toot. Toot. Honk. I lost my truck horn sound effect here, so that'll have to do. This is Sean Eisen with you on Overnight Country. Think I can do better. Honk. How's that sound?
8: Hi, Warren H. Williams here. I hope you're enjoying my brand new album, Arnamara, which means good country in Western Ireland.

0: The Mercedes-Benz Unimog is being recalled over an issue that could affect the vehicle's lighting system. Only a total of 5 vehicles sold in Australia are affected, and the Mercedes-Benz Unimog recall is being overseen by the ACCC. The ACCC advising that the main cabin power supply cable connections may not have been tensioned correctly during production. This may result in a loss of power to the cabin and the failure of various systems, including lights, and this could cause a hazard to the vehicle occupants and other road users. Letters will be sent to owners of affected vehicles by Mercedes-Benz.
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0: Thanks for joining me tonight on Australia's number one overnight program. I'll be back with you in a few ticks.
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0: 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You're tuned into Australia's highest rating overnight program with Sean Eisen. Here's the ultimate radio song. This is The Buggles with Video Killed the Radio Star. We're still here.

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0: That was Mark Barnhill with Dodge Ram Truck. Hi, thanks for tuning in. I hope you're enjoying the tunes as much as I am tonight. More coming up after this.
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2: How are you tonight? This is Sean Eisen, spinning the discs until 4 a.m. Here's the man himself, Meatloaf, with a bat out of hell.

0: I drive a lot of cars, but sometimes something special comes along. Few cars are as stunning as the Corvette Stingray. It's a real head-turner. Note to self, though, don't buy this car unless you want to be the center of attention. We drove it around for the long weekend, and people stared everywhere we went. Others came up and just wanted to have a chat about it. If the stunning design doesn't engage you, the sound of the 6.2-liter V8 definitely will. Its exhaust burble is music to the ears. It's also exceptionally fast. Much faster than we want to explore on a double demerit weekend. However, for all its performance, it will happily potter around town without fuss. For a two-door sports car, it's relatively spacious and has a few practical features, like a removable roof and a place to store it in the rear boot. There's a slot for the phone between the seats and out of the way. The most practical feature is the ability to raise the suspension 30mm to negotiate speed bumps and gutters with ease. I have to say I have a huge smile on my face every time I drive the Corvette. It's full of personality and it's great knowing that sports car like the Corvette Stingray are still available. This is Motoring Minute, I'm Brianna Fraser.
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0: If you've just tuned in, this is Overnight Country with Sean Eisen. I'll be back after these messages.
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0: 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Hi, Sean Eisen here, just tucking into the late night sandwiches and the 50th cup of coffee with you on Overnight Country. We're talking about blonde jokes, very popular, the old blonde jokes. I'm just going to start you off with some here. How do you sink a submarine full of blondes? Knock on the door. Why does a blonde only change her baby's nappies every month? The instructions say good for up to 20 pounds. What stops then goes, a blonde at a blinking yellow light. What's 5 miles long and has an IQ of 40? A blonde parade. What is the blonde's highest ambition in life? They want to be like Vanna White and learn the alphabet. What are the 6 worst years in a blonde's life? Third grade. What do UFOs and smart blondes have in common? You keep hearing about them, but never see any. How do you keep a blonde busy all day? Put her in a round room and tell her to sit in the corner. What do you do when a blonde throws a pin at you? Run. She's got a hand grenade in her mouth. And a very good morning to our local listeners on the Power Country Network on Lockington FM 88. This is Sean Eisen on Australia's highest rating late night radio show, bringing you the best music overnight. I'll be back after these messages.
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0: Try is a song that I wrote with Drew McAllister and Tamara Stewart. And apparently I always try. Well, that's what I always say whenever anybody gives me a compliment. I was talking with Rod, my producer, one day about the upcoming album, this album, and he said that the songs I'd already shown him were really good. And I said to him, well, I try. And Rod said, well, why don't you go write that song? You always say that you try, which I do. So I did. I took the idea to a co-writing session with Tamara and Drew. And on a balcony in the Blue Mountains, we came up with Try.
1: 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The investment will see the two groups working together on new technologies and supply cooperation. It also gives Volkswagen Truck and Bus its long-sought-after presence in North America. Troy Clark, President and CEO of Navistar, telling CNBC there were positives for both companies.
2: We're participating in an industry where in the next 20 years will be tremendous change. This gives us the opportunity to collaborate on technology and economies of scale that are necessary for our company at this time.
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And a truckie works long hours away from his home and wife. 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

0: That was Roger Bergen and Jackie Newton with a song called Truck Driver. This is Overnight Country with Sean Eisen. Now we'd better pay some bills, I think.
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G'day, thanks for joining me. This is Sean Eisen, and a big hello to everyone out there listening on the road. Please drive safe, and let's see if I can help you get where you're heading.

0: Workers from the City of Darwin have received extensive training in maintaining and servicing hybrid vehicles. The council first embraced hybrid truck technology nearly a decade ago, and now, as more Hino hybrids join the fleet, the truck company has upped local training operations in the top end. Hino tell us the training included taking council workers through a diagnostics and product familiarisation course that focused on the hybrid battery unit. City of Darwin fleet manager Peter Newcomb said the training was very interesting and informative, especially as the city is about to add more new hybrid trucks to its fleet. He said the hybrids are saving ratepayers as much as 15% on truck fuel bills.
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0: Hey, g'day to everyone out there on the road tonight. 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
4: Don't touch that dial. I hate it when people say that. This is Sean Eisen with you until 4 a.m. This is the Fine Young Cannibals with Good Thing, which of course was from the film Tin Man. It apparently was launched, the album, The Raw and the Cooked, and didn't do so well. But then when it was featured in the film Tin Man, it took off big time.

0: Toyota RAV4 has been an outstanding sales success over the years, and now, since 2019, with the addition of the all-wheel drive hybrid version, it seems to tap into a growing market segment. We drove the GXL hybrid all-wheel drive version that combines a 2.5-litre Atkinson cycle four-cylinder petrol engine with electric motor generator that drives through a six-step CVT. It provides the most powerful drivetrain in the range and combined maximum outputs of 160 kilowatts. The all-wheel drive system is provided by electric assistance to the rear wheels when necessary. Fuel economy is excellent, as you'd expect, at about 4.8 litres per 100 k's. 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The Hybrid GXL all-wheel drive is priced from around $42,900 plus the usual costs. 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

0: This is Sean Eisen on Australia's highest rating late night radio show, bringing you the best music overnight. I'll be back after these messages.
1: 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Back in 1849, a Victorian barley farmer began brewing his own beer in a small wooden shack at the back of his farm. 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
0: Don't touch that dial. I hate it when people say that. This is Sean Eisen with you until 4 a.m. Two men are sitting next to each other in an Irish-style pub in New York City, and they both order pints of Guinness. One of them turns to the other and says, "So where are you from then?" He says, "I'm from Ireland." The other one says, "Me too, I'll drink to that." And they both finish their pints and order two more. The guy says, "Where in Ireland are you from?" He says, "Dublin." The guy says, "Me too. I'll drink to that." So they both finish their pints and order two more. The guy says, "Where in Dublin are you from?" He says, "The east side." The guy says, "The east side? Me too. What a coincidence. I'll drink to that." They both finish their pints and order two more. Guy says, "Where on the east side are you from?" He says, "McDonough Street." "Me too," the guy says. "This is incredible. I'll drink to that." As the bartender pours them another two pints, another customer at the bar says to him, "That's amazing. I can't believe they're from the same street in Dublin. What's going on?" And the bartender laughs and says, "Oh, it's nothing amazing. It's just the Ferguson twins getting sloshed again." A very good morning to our local listeners on Holbrook FM 88 at Holbrook and Wentanong. Okay, time to pay some bills. I'll be back with you in a few moments.
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5: G'day, this is Colin Buchanan. You know, we're all heading for the mighty Tamworth Country Music Festival. It's on for 10 days, climaxing with the Country Music Awards of Australia. Hope to see you there.
0: Toot. Toot. Honk. I lost my truck horn sound effect here, so that'll have to do. This is Sean Eisen with you on Overnight Country. Think I can do better. Honk. How's that sound?
6: Hey, everybody, it's Jennifer Nettles, and here's my latest single, Me Without You.

0: The Australian Trucking Association has told the National Transport Commission that it should push for the abolition of heavy vehicle registration labels. The calls come in an ATA submission to the NTC in regards to the review of the PAYGO system for setting truck and bus charges. Western Australia recently removed the requirement for trucks to have registration labels, saying the move would save time and money for operators in that state. And the ATA Chief Executive Christopher Mellum agrees. He says operators should be allowed to pay their registration charges monthly, as this will help operators reduce the cash flow burden of high charges.
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1: Welcome along to our Music Memories and your host, Brent Stevens.

Yeah, live performance from the great Ricky Skaggs. It's called Cajun Moon. Good afternoon. Welcome. Thursday afternoon. It's Drive Time. Brent Stevens with you right through until 6 o'clock tonight. Hope you're having a great Thursday. If not, hopefully we can make your Thursday just that little bit better. 4 minutes past three. We're going to start this hour and this Thursday with Tim Finn.

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3: Following these simple rules will make using roundabouts easier. The roundabout sign means slow down and prepare to give way. So as you're approaching a roundabout, you must slow down and if necessary stop and give way to traffic already on the roundabout. When there is a safe gap in the traffic, enter the roundabout. You must also indicate left when exiting. Remember, slow down and give way to traffic already on the roundabout. The road is there to share.
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1: Weather. Time to have a look at the all-important weather for tomorrow. Of course, tomorrow, Friday, the fifth day of the month of June, thanks to the Bureau of Meteorology, starting off in Perth. Mostly sunny tomorrow and 21 Adelaide. Shower of 2 and 17. Melbourne, shower of 2 and 15. Partly cloudy for Hobart and 14. Looking at our nation's capital, partly cloudy in Canberra tomorrow, 14. Sydney, partly cloudy, 20. Partly cloudy for Newcastle, 20. Heading towards Queensland, Brisbane, mostly sunny, 21. Darwin, mostly sunny, 32. And finally, sunny in Alice Springs and 19 degrees. You're with ZFM, Power Country, Radio 16 and the Hume Travel Network. As we usually do at this time, let's say hi to all of our emergency services, our police, ambulance, fire, as well as our doctors and nurses, staff and residents in all nursing homes, and everyone listening wherever you are, whatever you are doing. Thank you for having us on. And of course, coming up, our feature for today, a lovely American celebrating 82 years today, part of a great folk rock group. We'll tell you a bit more about that in just a moment. 16 minutes past 3 to take us there. Here is Ben E. King and Spanish Harlem.

0: The Look of Love, of course, a great group called ABC. Before that, Benny King with a classic called Spanish Harlem. You're with ZFM Power Country Radio 16 and the Hume Travel Network, 23 minutes past the hour of 3. Let's have a look at our fleet.
1: Happy birthday to you. 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Happy birthday.
0: We're celebrating 82 years today. Happy birthday. Michelle Phillips, she was born Holly Michelle Gilliam on this day, the 4th of June 1944, born in Long Beach in California, of course. American retired singer, songwriter and actress, described by Time magazine as a purist soprano in pop music, rose to fame in the mid-1960s with the group we're going to feature this hour, of course, the Mamas and the Papas. After their disbandment, she started a successful acting career in film and television in the 70s. Of course, the Mamas and the Papas, great group. Here they are, Dream a Little Dream of Me.
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0: Yeah, some mamas and a papa celebrating the 82nd birthday today, of course, of Michelle Phillips, born this day in, of course, 1944. You're with ZFM Power Country Radio 16 and the Hume Travel Network. Join us after 6 o'clock tonight on Radio 16 for the Best of Broadway with our own Ian Wheeler. Tonight he's having a look at the production of Fisherman's Friends, the musical. That's from 6 o'clock tonight right here on Radio 16. Right on 20 minutes to the hour of 4, Thursday afternoon drive time.
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11: In a crash, wearing your seatbelt reduces your risk of serious injury. 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

Holly came from Miami, FLA. 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

0: Yes, we're going to take a walk on the wild side. It sounds like a great idea, doesn't it? Of course, the great Lou Reed. You're with ZFM Power Country Radio 16 and the Hume Travel Network. 12 minutes to the hour of 4. 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
2: New research out of the US has shown people who buy hybrids aren't coming back for seconds. Automotive research firm RL Polk & Company recently completed a survey of hybrid owners that points out some very interesting trends. While the selection of hybrid models in the US has more than doubled in the last 5 years, only 35% of hybrid vehicle owners choose to purchase a hybrid for a second time. Brad Smith, director of Polk's loyalty management practice, believes the figures show that many car buyers are continuing to seek alternative solutions to high fuel prices. In other words, people are realising that today's new generation turbo diesel engines are cheaper to buy than hybrids, and in some cases are actually more efficient. On two wheels, Steve McDowell looks at a very contentious issue, ATV safety, and a proposal to make training compulsory for ATV operators.
3: It's no surprise, then, that ATVs are one of the highest risk categories of vehicles available, and the injury statistics reflect that, particularly in the farming community. The heads of WorkSafe authorities have recognised this, and a strategy has been drawn up to reduce injuries by requiring all operators of ATVs to undergo training in the safe use of these vehicles. The proposal is that within 6 months, no ATV can be sold without the purchaser being formally referred to an accredited training organisation.
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makes you happy. Of course, the great Sheryl Crow starting our second hour. Good afternoon. Welcome. Hope you're having a great afternoon. We'll have a look at weather in about 10 minutes' time to take us there. Here's Kelly Osborne and Papa D.

0: 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The tree fellers carry out removal of difficult and dangerous trees and have a 24-hour emergency call out. So phone for a free, no obligation quote 0429 843 992 or 5453 1827.
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5: Pop those down there. 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
9: Mother dear, I'm writing you from somewhere in France, hoping this finds you well. Sergeant says I'm doing fine, a soldier and a half. Here's a song that we'll all sing.

song to sing. So we're going to hang out the washing on the Z3 line. Have you any dirty washing, Mother dear? We're going to hang out the washing on the Z3 line. Why? Because the washing day is here. Now whether the weather may be wet or fine, well, we'll just rub along without a care. We're going to hang out the washing on the Z3 line. Well, if the Z3 line's still there.

Yes, let's have a look at the weather after that one. Of course, an oldie by the two Leslies, washing on the Siegfried line. The washing won't be put out in some areas. Let's have a look. Perth, of course, mostly sunny and 21. Shower or two for Adelaide and 17. Shower or two also for Melbourne and 15. Partly cloudy for Hobart, 14. For Canberra, partly cloudy and 14. Sydney, partly cloudy, 20. Partly cloudy for Newcastle, 20. Heading towards Queensland, Brisbane, mostly sunny, 21. Darwin, mostly sunny, 32, and sunny for Alice Springs and 19 degrees. 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Coming up, ladies celebrating 50 years today, an Australian country music female artist. Tell you a bit more about that in just a moment. To take us there, 16 minutes past four, here is a group called The Reels. This is Bad Moon Rising.

0: Samore. Before that, The Reels, Bad Moon Rising, 23 minutes past the hour of 4. Let's have a look at our features for this Thursday.
1: Happy birthday to ya. Happy birthday to ya. Happy birthday.
0: Celebrating 50 years today, happy birthday, Casey Chambers. She was born on this day, the 4th of June, 1976. Of course, born in Mount Gambier in South Australia. Australian country music singer, songwriter and musician. Members, she started off with a group called the Dead Ringers Band, which was part of a family in Bowral, New South Wales, from 1992 until 1998. And then she launched her solo career thereafter. 5 of her 12 studio albums have reached number one on the ARIA charts. Barricades to Brick Walls, Wayward Angel, Carnival, Rattlin' Bones, and, of course, Dragonfly. In November of 2018, she was inducted into the ARIA Hall of Fame and won an additional 14 ARIA Music Awards, with 9 for Best Country Album. Of course, she also wrote an autobiography called A Little Bird Told Me. Of course, the Rattlin' Bones album was with her then husband, of course, Shane Nicholson. We'll play that, but we'll start off with one of her early ones. It was a big hit. It's called Not Pretty Enough. Here is Casey Chambers.

0: Yes, that's a great one. Of course, Casey Chambers there teaming up with some other great musicians. Of course, Becky Cole and Catherine Britt. Of course, and Lynn Botel and FU Cancer. Of course, we don't just think of cancer, we think of other diseases that, of course, in news lately, the death, of course, of Neil Danaher, AFL icon in Victoria, and the diagnosis of MND from Jai Arrows playing with the South Sydney Rugby League team. We think of all the viewers that are doing it hard, whether it's health or other issues. Glad to have you on board. Let's have a look, of course, who else is having a birthday, of course, on this day. Let's have a look who else is having a birthday on this day, of course, the 4th of June, consulting the magic book. We have Al B. Shaw, Cliff Bennett from the Rebel Rousers, Freddie Fender, great country music artist, Gordon Waller from Peter and Gordon, Jimmy McCulloch from The Small Faces. He was also with Paul McCartney and Wings, saxophonist Johnny Russell, Casey Chambers we just did, Leroy Hudson from The Impressions, Michelle Phillips we did from The Mummers and the Puppers, Morgana King, Nikki Costa, Oliver Nelson, turning the pages, a few of them today, Ralph Salmons from the Waterboys, Robbie G, he was otherwise known as Robbie Porter, Roger Ball from the Average White Band, Scott Hammond from the Jethro Tull, Stefan Lessard from Dave Matthews Band, Tony Wine from the Archies, and finally Tony McCarroll from Oasis. And if you're having a birthday, of course, on this Thursday, the 4th day of June, hope you're having a great birthday. Many happy returns from the staff and listeners here at ZFM Power Country Radio 16 and the Hume Travel Network. Approaching 19 minutes to the hour of 5. More great music coming up in just a moment.
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0: great group, a group called Yazoo and Only You, of course. Just reminding you, Double Demerits start at midnight tonight, right through until midnight Monday night for, of course, the King's Birthday long weekend in New South Wales. So they will be out. So if you're travelling around, please be careful on the road. The money you save in fines, you can use for something else. Yeah. It's 12 minutes to the hour of 5. Time for Behind the Wheel.
1: 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Let's have a chat today about the global changes with electric car or EV production and sales of late. Go back a few years and almost every brand was sinking billions of dollars into EV development. A few brands even went as far to state that in a few years they would be EV only. Well, global EV demand has plateaued. Many brands are now saying they will keep going with normal internal combustion engines alongside EVs, after losing billions of dollars in sunk costs. In amongst all this sat Toyota, the largest car brand in the world. They openly stated that their approach will be to continue with hybrids and ICE cars and cautiously approach EVs. They were openly criticised for it. Many journalists, yes, even many of my colleagues here in Australia, questioned their sanity. Fast forward to today and Toyota's decision appears as one of the smartest corporate moves ever. They stated that their future shouldn't be EVs only, that buyers should have a choice of car that suits their needs, and that hybrids have more benefit for the global environment than EVs do. Toyota sat back and watched that are still in the lead. This is a Motoring Minute. I'm Rob Fraser.
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deny the urge that makes them want to lose themselves to the devil. 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

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There's nowhere to run, just another fish to fish, a worm on a hook in my mind. Yeah, I keep many, be my warning for a chance to win my heart with SEX and plenty.

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6: Welcome along to our music memories, and your host, Brent.

Yeah, Prince, of course, 1999. That's a scary thought, 27 years ago. Yeah, what was I doing then? Don't want to know. 4 minutes past the hour of five. Welcome to the final hour of our, of course, Thursday edition of Drive Time. Brent Stevens with you. Of course, late night shopping tonight, so be careful on the roads. And as I said earlier, double demerits start at midnight tonight. We're going to start this hour with a classic from George Michael. It's called Amazing.

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1: Weather. Time to have a look at the weather for the final time. The weather for tomorrow, of course, tomorrow, Friday, the 5th day of June, thanks to the Bureau of Meteorology. Starting off in Perth, of course, this is an updated version. We thank them for their support. Starting off in Perth, we have a cloud clearing tomorrow and 21. Adelaide, a shower of 2 and 17. Melbourne, a shower of 2 and 15. Hobart, partly cloudy, 14. Looking at our nation's capital, partly cloudy in Canberra tomorrow and 15. Sydney, possible shower 20. Possible shower for Newcastle 20. Heading towards Queensland. Brisbane tomorrow, mostly sunny and 21. Darwin, mostly sunny 32. And finally, sunny in Alice Springs and 19 degrees. 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Coming up, our feature. Our gentleman passed away on this day 12 years ago. He was an Irish-born Australian singer-songwriter, musician, frontman of one of Australia's greatest hard rock bands. We'll tell you who that is this afternoon, a little bit later, 16 minutes past 5 to take us there. We have a group called the Dynamic Hypnotics. Gonna be Wrong Way to Love, of course.
2: Who's the band tonight?
3: Hep, hep, hep, hep, hep, hep, hep, hep. Dynamic Hypnotic, Hypnotic, Hypnotic.

Bernard Patrick Neeson on this day. He was born on the 4th of January 1947 in Belfast, Ireland. Of course, passed away on this day, the 4th of June 2014, at the age of 67 in Sydney. Of course, an Australian singer, songwriter, musician, frontman of the hard rock band The Angels, from his formation in 1976 through to 1999. It split up and reformed in 2008 after lengthy legal battle, where Doc resumed his place as front man. Of course, they had some great hits. He was an absolute great man. One of his big ones was this one. Here's The Angels, and Am I Ever Gonna See Your Face Again?

passed away on this day in 2014. The front man of the great group, of course, the Angels. Let's have a look who else that passed away on this day. Of course, it's the fourth day of June. We have Derek Leckenby from Herman's Hermits, Freddie Scott, Herb Reed from the Platters, Joey Covington from Jefferson Airship, or Starship, John Hartman, and finally Ronnie Lane from the group The Small Faces. You're with ZFM Power Country Radio 16 and the Hume Travel Network. It is, of course, Thursday afternoon drive time. Brent Stevens with you. It's approaching 20 minutes to the hour of 6.

0: might not have heard about MDT, but it's all around us. It's in neighbourhoods where you least expect it.
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Is Hornsby there? Hornsby there, teaming up with The Range and The Way It Is. Isn't that the truth? 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Join us in about 10 minutes time, 12 minutes time on Radio 16 for the Best of Broadway with our own Ian Wheeler. Tonight he's having a look at the production of Fisherman's Friends, the musical. Sounds all right. I'll have to listen in myself on the way home, of course. Join us after midnight tonight. Sean Eisen's in the chair to take you through the early hours of Friday morning, midnight till 3 a.m. country overnight. That's me for this Thursday, of course. Just reminding you, double demerits come in at midnight tonight, right through until midnight Monday night for New South Wales listeners. Of course, the King's long weekend. Yeah, great. Well, that's me for this Thursday. I'll be back tomorrow afternoon, 3 o'clock, with more fun and games we call Drive Time. Till then, have a safe Thursday. Look after each other, say Friday, of course, Thursday night shopping tonight as well. So look after each other, but more importantly, look after yourself. Here's a group called Heatwave. It's called Always and Forever. Good afternoon, everyone.

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0: all GPs, and they're not just ordinary GPs, they're really, really good GPs. The last one, I really adored her, she was lovely, and she said, well, on paper, you're a perfect vision of health. You know, I thought, well, for a 72-year-old, that's pretty good, thank you very much, but it doesn't give me any answer. I had all the blood tests, a sleep apnea test, I had tests for Lyme disease because I'd spent time in Connecticut, had all of them, and they were all good, and then the doctors didn't know what to do.
1: Yeah.
0: And I went to lots of herbalists and kinesiologists and naturopaths, took the supplements and so on and so forth, but
1: yeah.
0: No, nothing was shifting.
2: Hi, I'm Shakti Durga. Welcome to Mystery School, ancient wisdom for everyday life, a space where we explore the sacred, awaken inner knowledge, solve problems, and learn to live from the divine within.
1: Hello, how are you? I'm Shakti Durga. Welcome to Mystery School. Today I have my friend Patricia with me. She's part of our Mystery School and lives in Sydney. And Patricia is a very healthy, fit person, and she's recently had long COVID, and she wasn't very healthy, she wasn't very fit, she wasn't very active. I'm going to get her to tell her story in a moment. But first, I wanted to talk a little bit about long COVID and how it is that energy healing can be so effective for people who are suffering from long COVID. So when people get COVID, we know that it can attack different parts of the body depending upon where we have pre-existing weaknesses. And we also know that sometimes it can seem to lodge itself in a particular part of the body, giving some very serious pathology. Some people get symptoms very similar to pneumonia. Some people get a heart congestion or serious heart ailments, and others get very bad digestive illnesses. And some people have generalized arthritic kinds of symptoms throughout their body. So it can be a terrible virus because it's so unpredictable and you don't know what it's going to do. So what happens from an energetic perspective when people get COVID is that it's different to other viruses that I've seen. It's different to bacterial things that I've seen. And what I've noticed is that the COVID, what would you call them, virus, elemental beings, tiny little beings that they are, that are very hard to pick up. You know, viruses can now be seen by suitable magnification, or the tracks that they leave can be seen. But basically viruses tend to be largely present in our etheric or energy body even more than they're present in our actual physical body. And this is different to a bacteria where we can see a bacteria easily under a microscope and we know that they're definitely there. But virus is a different thing altogether. And the COVID virus, I've been doing energy healing for over 30 years, and the most energetic strength I've ever seen in a virus is in the COVID virus. And what I've perceived looking sort of clairvoyantly at the inner dimension of people with COVID and long COVID is that the bugs themselves that cause the COVID can grow very large and lodge in the different energy centers. And so, for instance, one of the favorite places for a COVID to elemental being to live, so the virus being, is in the heart chakra in the middle of the chest. So the virus comes in here and then it starts to reproduce itself, and there's a whole colony of these beings that are easily able to be seen within the heart center. This is going to cause tremendous difficulty for that person, either in heart or lung problems, and be terrible for their energy. Sometimes I've seen the same thing happen in the chakras that are more related to digestion, solar plexus and navel area particularly, and similarly they create long-term havoc. Sometimes you'll even see that the COVID elemental beings have migrated to all parts of the body and that all parts of the energy field are fairly well affected, and the effect tends to be that they take all of the energy that is usually being inspired by the person every time we breathe. So every time we breathe, every breath contains prana, and that prana is necessary for the good functioning of our body. So whilst in a physical sense we talk about the oxygen that we need, in an energetic sense, in a yogic sense, we talk about the prana. In other spiritual traditions we might talk about the chi or the ruach, all of which are vital parts of our well-being. So these methods of determining well-being and illness are very ancient. It's not like we've just made them up in the last 10 years or something. And tapping into the ancient wisdom is a wonderful adjunct to our usual Western medical model. So I think the both go together very well. But sometimes the medical model can't really help because the problem is not so much in the physical body as it is in the energy body. And so this is where I've invited Patricia to come and join us today and to tell her story about what she experienced. So welcome and thanks for being on Mystery School today. And I'm wondering if you can tell us when you first got COVID.
0: I first got COVID in December 2021, just at Christmas time. So that was the second year of COVID.
1: Okay.
0: I got a bad bout of it because I was in bed for 3 or 4 days and I did have the antivirals, and then took weeks to get my energy back. But I didn't think anything more of it. You know, I got my energy back. I moved on. You know? But looking back now, I think that was the start of what I now recognise as long COVID. And then I got COVID again in June of last year, 2025. And that was a big change, getting it for the second time.
1: What would you say was the difference with the second time that you had it?
0: Well, I started going downhill fairly fast. I would say that from the first time, My symptoms were fatigue, extreme fatigue, but from the first time I felt it was manageable. In fact, I didn't think it was long COVID. I just thought, well, I'm getting older, everybody's getting older, we get tired, you know, we don't have as much energy, all that sort of stuff, and I didn't really pay any attention.
1: Yeah, that's the first time round.
0: Yeah, the first time round. And then the second time, I started getting really, really exhausted. And so much so that towards Christmas of last year, 2025-26, I'll give you three examples of how I ended up. One, there were times when I would have a shower, get up, you know, still feel tired, have a shower, could not dry myself, had to wrap the towel around myself and lie on the bed until I was dry because I just didn't have the energy to dry myself. The other would be, if my mobile rang and it was in the other room or on the dining table or something, I was not going to get off the sofa to get it. I didn't have the energy to get up and get the phone, and nor did I have the energy to talk to whoever was on the end of the phone either. And then the third thing, anybody who knows me knows I got myself a lovely little dog a few years ago, and I ended up not being able to walk her. I just didn't have the energy to take her on her walks, which I'd always loved doing with her. And I had to get a walker to walk her, come every morning and pick her up and take her for a walk. That's just three examples of how exhausted I was.
1: Which must have been fairly heartbreaking for you because you love that dog, and the walks were a central part of your daily ritual, weren't they, really?
0: Well, they were. They'd actually become my spiritual practice. Yeah. I'd always done spiritual practices, but the dog needed to go out, and, you know, I would do mantra on the way out or, you know, things like that, and I just couldn't do any of it.
1: Amazing.
0: And I wanted to go into a rage, if anyone used the word tired, because tired does not cover it.
1: Yes.
0: Let me tell you that.
1: Yeah, right.
0: It's exhaustion, complete and chronic exhaustion.
1: Yes. And I just want to paint the picture for those who might be listening about your lifestyle before you had these COVID. I've always thought of you as one of the fittest people that I know. So can you just let people know what your usual kind of activity level was like just before all of this?
0: Well, obviously, having the dog, I used to take her out morning and then evening. I was, you know, always out at the cinema, out at restaurants, things like that. And before that, you know, I'd done a lot of seva. Shekhar Durga would tell you I'd done a lot of seva. I was fit and active. And in fact, I would say I'd never actually been sick in my entire life. Mm. Really, I've always been incredibly healthy, and I don't even remember having time off work any time.
1: Yeah,
0: because fortunately I loved work, so that I had a good job and so on. But yeah, I never took time off work because I was fit and healthy.
1: Mm. So it must have come as a double shock to find that you had not even enough energy to dry yourself after the shower. That must have been terrible.
0: Yeah.
1: So a lot of mental suffering as well, I would imagine, with that.
0: Yeah, I mean, fortunately I didn't get any of the pain or physical pain or anything like that that people get. And the mental suffering just comes with, well, you know, am I ever going to, you know, see the end of this? Mm. What is this? I went to see four GPs, and they're not just ordinary GPs. They're really, really good GPs. The last one, I really adored her. She was lovely. And she said, well, on paper, you're a perfect vision of health.
1: Mm.
0: You know, I thought, well, for a 72-year-old, that's pretty good, thank you very much, but it doesn't give me any answer. You know, I had all the blood tests. I had a sleep apnea test. I had tests for Lyme disease because I'd spent time in Connecticut. Had all of them, and they were all good. And then the doctors didn't know what to do.
1: Yeah.
0: And I went to lots of herbalists and kinesiologists and naturopath and all that, you know, took the supplements and so on and so forth. But nothing was shifting.
1: Right. Okay, so let's move forward now, 11 months. So we've had this problem now, this intense problem of no energy for 11 months. And last week, happily, I rang you and we were talking and you were telling me about your long COVID, and we did some energy healing, which we did on Zoom actually, because we're in different towns. But in that energy healing, one of the things that I noticed straight away about Patricia was that she had colonies and colonies of these energetic beings, virus beings, but they're very etheric in their shape, and they were throughout her whole body. And it was the worst I've ever seen. I've treated people with long COVID before, but I'd never seen anything like this. And so through the course of the healing, we released the energetic signature of these beings thoroughly and pretty carefully, with a lot of sweeping out and a lot of specific techniques that we use in Ignite Spirit Therapy. And we had some very big shifts of energy during the healing, whereby you experienced tingling throughout your whole body, and it seemed like something was coming off, like something that she'd been wearing that she didn't know she was wearing sort of started to come off and float away, which was the best place for it to float away. And can you describe what you experienced in the healing?
0: Well, as you know, I don't feel a lot when I do IYS. That's just me. Mm-hmm. Doesn't mean it's not happening, but I'm used to not having big, you know, sensations, big experiences and all that sort of stuff. But I did experience light coming in, and that was, and it was a beautiful light as well. And yeah, I think that was my main experience, experiencing light.
1: Beautiful. And by the end of the session, how were you feeling?
0: I was feeling good.
1: Mm.
0: I was feeling good.
1: Okay. And now you had to cancel an overseas trip because you were feeling so bad. So what's happened in the intervening week since that healing occurred?
0: Well, that was on Monday, and it's Thursday now. Monday evening that was, and it's Thursday now. And honestly...
1: It's Friday.
0: Oh, it's Friday. Honestly, I've been awake every morning. I've been up every morning. I've not had a snooze throughout the day because I used to, you know, get up and sleep till noon, have lunch, get up, sleep till, you know, tea time. So go back to sleep. 6:30 on the dot, I would fall asleep till about 8:30, wake up, have an hour of TV, go to bed, sleep. Honestly, and I haven't. I'm down here in beautiful Barrel in the Southern Highlands, and I've been shopping and buying some nice goodies, and I've been to one or two things of Shakti Durga's. I've been meeting friends, and I've had energy, and it's chalk and cheese. It's like a miracle, honestly. Mm. Even though I know IYS,
1: Ignite Your Spirit Therapy.
0: Spirit. It's still like a miracle because I can't believe I've got so much energy. It's amazing.
1: Mm.
0: Because before I would go to coffee or lunch with friends. And they'd say, you seem all right. I say, yeah, but you don't know how much I'm pushing myself just to be here and how hard it is just to talk. Just talking was too much. Mm. And they said, well, we can't really see it. And I said, but I can feel it, you know.
1: Yeah. Oh, well, it's great that you've had such an incredible result. And we did a second follow-up session yesterday. And really it was just a bit of tidying up to make sure that there was nothing else going on that needed attention. And we did tidy up a couple of things. But the main healing, it just was one main healing to create this change. And so congratulations to you that you have been able to receive that healing, and your life will be forever different now because of that, because we got rid of that problem. It does seem miraculous, but really it's just the application of proper principles of energy healing used in the right way at the right time. So it's in a way it's the therapy itself. It's Ignite Your Spirit therapy. And so we wanted to create this program today in case there are other people out there who might have been suffering from low energy and long COVID, who might want to try the modality. And if you do, then I have a healing practice, and you can contact me on healings@shaktidurga.com. And we also have a charitable program through our Australian charity, the Wellbeing Initiate. The Wellbeing Initiative. And we have a program whereby you can receive healings from qualified Ignite Your Spirit therapists, and they're all trained in the methods of dealing with long COVID. So if you find that you've been perhaps out of work because you've been so badly affected by it, we do have a charitable outreach whereby we will give healings to those who, in a means-tested kind of way, perhaps are on social security or other forms of welfare, because they're doing it tough right now, that we will pay the therapists on your behalf to give you the healings. So if you're interested in that, then get in touch with info@thewbi.org. I'll repeat that. info@thewbi.org. That's wellbeinginitiative.org. And one of our staff will get in touch with you and get you to fill out a little bit of information so that we can see whether we believe that we can help you. We have helped thousands of people, and we've given nearly 8,000 healings in the last few years to people who would never have been able to otherwise avail themselves of the healings. We also have practitioners with private practices, and you can choose your practitioner by going to igniteyourspirit.com. That's igniteyourspirit.com, where we have a list of therapists, and you can get in contact with any of them. And if you've got something like long COVID, they'll be able to help you. They help with any form of stress, anxiety, depression, and relationship problems, help with chronic pain and burnout. So these are the sort of things that we particularly specialize in. And anything that's chronic, you know, that you haven't been able to shift, we find that usually there's a profile of very stuck energy involved. And if we can get the energy flowing again, that your body can naturally heal itself. We love working with members of the medical profession. We love working with your other medical providers so that you get a balanced all-around benefit. Anyway, I hope that there's someone listening who might benefit from what we've been talking about today. And I'd really like to thank you, Patricia, for giving your time and telling your story, which I hope will inspire others who might be suffering to reach out and see whether or not they too can get the relief that you've had.
0: And remember, you can do those healings on Zoom, so you don't have to be where the therapist is.
1: That's right, yes. All right, well, thanks, everybody. Namaste. We'll see you next time. Bye-bye.
0: Bye.
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0: Hartwig's Spare Parts stock the largest range of heavy truck spare parts outside the metropolitan area, with spares for all models including Western Star, Sterling, Freightliner, Mercedes-Benz and Nissan UD trucks. 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That's 5820 7800.
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1: Hi, this is Anne Kirkpatrick, and as you know, January is country music time. We're all heading up to the exciting Tamworth Country Music Festival, finishing, of course, with a spectacular Country Music Awards of Australia.
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Thank you very much. I'm happy to give me a vote if you want to. Yeah, give the Reggie and Chris and Dan, Eric, Ron, and Terry a big hand for me. Thank you. You look fantastic, Alex. Thank you.

0: 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It's in neighbourhoods where you'd least expect it.
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G'day and welcome to the Mid-Morning Show. This is Sean Eisen with you. And to start us off there today, that was Cutting Crew with I Just Died in Your Arms Tonight out of 1986. And let's kick it off now with Def Leppard with Love Bites. Let me

Hi, you're listening to the Mid-Morning Show with Sean Hyson, and that was Def Leppard with Love Bites. And here's a track from Donna Summer coming to us out of 1977. It's I Feel Love.

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3: 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Newcastle Leagues Club, National Park Street, Newcastle West.
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6: 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And coming up now is a track from Etta James, with something I'm called quite a bit, The Wallflower, out of 1985.
7: Hey, baby!

That was Etta James on Radio 16. And this track's by George Thorogood and the Destroyers. It's Bad to the Bone. And you've probably seen the movie Christine about the car that goes crazy and kills everybody. That's how what that song reminisces for me. Out of 1982, this is Bad to the Bone.

George Thorogood and the vicious car Christine there. A big bright red car chewing everybody up. This is Huey Lewis and the News with the power of love.

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4: 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How are you? And before the break, we heard Huey Lewis in the news with the power of love. And now, of course, the Chicken Man.
5: Well, while the Winged Warrior continues his solo flight across the Atlantic, meanwhile, back in the office of the Police Commissioner of Midland City.
6: Yes, Commissioner.
7: I would like to speak with my secretary, Miss Helfinger, please.
6: Speaking.
7: Yes, I am the police commissioner, you know.
6: Don't worry about it. There's an explanation for everything.
7: Yes. Has my brother the rum run?

0: arrived yet.
1: No, he hasn't.
0: Good. Miss Hilfinger.
1: Yes.
0: When he gets here, I would like you to do something for me.
1: Have him relaxed.
0: No, have him arrested.
1: Arrested?
0: Yes, as quickly as possible.
1: You want your own brother arrested?
0: Rum running is against the law in the city, Miss Hilfinger.
1: But your own brother.
0: Miss Hilfinger, when I assumed this office, I took a solemn oath to carry out my duties, regardless of race, religion, or even if my brother was a rum runner.
1: Right, Commissioner.
0: Although at the time, I couldn't see how an oath like that would ever come in handy.
1: I'll have him arrested.
0: Yes.
1: Yes.
0: Well, has he arrived yet?
1: You just asked me that 2 seconds ago.
0: I think I'm going out of my mind from the suspense.
1: Well, go ahead. You'll never notice a difference.
0: Yes. Well, let me know as soon as he gets here.
1: Right. What is it?
0: I've changed my mind.
1: You don't want him arrested.
0: No, I don't want to know as soon as he gets here.
1: All right.
0: In fact, I don't even want to see him.
1: Okay. Let's have it.
0: Miss Hilfinger, as soon as he walks in the office...
1: Yes?
0: I would like you to drape him with a sheet.
1: Drape him with a sheet?
0: Yes, so when I go out for lunch, I won't see him standing there.
1: Is there anything else?
0: Yes, what can I do to avoid going out of my mind?
1: Exactly what I'm about to do.
0: What are you doing?
1: Crawling up on top of my desk.
0: Yes, go on.
1: Then with both arms outstretched very quietly and with much feeling, begin saying these words.
0: I'm listening.
1: By the shores of Gitche-Gumee.
0: By the shores of Gitche-Gumee.
1: By the shining Big Sea Waters.
0: By the shining Big Sea Waters.
1: Daughter of the moon, Nokomis.
0: Daughter of the moon, Nokomis.
1: Dark behind it, Rose. The forest.
0: Dark behind it rose the forest.
2: Well, would it not be more fitting for Miss Hilfinger and the Commissioner to concern themselves with the shining Big Sea Waters of the Atlantic and Chicken Man's valiant voyage rather than the shores of Gitche-Gumee? Gitche-Gumee. Where have we heard that name before?

Hello. Before the break, we were listening to Chicken Man with the Commissioner's Brother and the Rum Runner. And after that was Jeff Lynne with his very nice track called Video out of 1984. Here's another song from a film which I think was called... It's John Parr with St. Elmo's Fire, and I think it was actually called St. Elmo's Fire. Someone might correct me on that.

that was John Parr with St. Elmo's Fire out of 1989. Now coming up now is that blonde bombshell Kim Wilde with Action City out of 1982.

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1: 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And before the break, we're listening to Kim Wilde with a song that's probably not as well-known, Action City. 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

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This is Sean Eisen with you, and that was Madonna with Promise to Try from 1989. Here's Michael Jackson, rest in peace, the song called The Way You Make Me Feel from 1987.

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